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2: The B-52s and Devo play Rogers Arena on the 27th. And if you're into bands that end at 40, 54, 40 are at the Commodore Ballroom on October 9th and 10th. And then UB40, they're at the Commodore Ballroom on October 18th. IB40 as well, but that's more of a sad fact than a band name. Bruno Mars is at BC Place for 5 shows, October 14th, 16th, 17th, 20th, and 21st. We're Greedy in Vancouver. And the Smashing Pumpkins are at Rogers Arena. That's on November 5th.
0: Jack into Vancouver. Jack into fun. Jack. 80s. 90s. More.
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2: 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It's Sarouche. Have you ever had one of those days where nothing seems to go right? 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That was me yesterday. So I did what my mom always says to do. 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He taught me how to fix anything. So if you don't know, call mo.ca.
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3: The B-52s and Devo play Rogers Arena on the 27th. And if you're into bands that ended 40, 54, 40 are at the Commodore Ballroom on October 9th and 10th. And then UB40, they're at the Commodore Ballroom on October 18th. IB40 as well, but that's more of a sad fact than a band name. Bruno Mars is at BC Place for 5 shows, October 14th, 16th, 17th, 20th, and 21st. We're Greedy in Vancouver. And the Smashing Pumpkins are at Rogers Arena. That's on November 5th.
0: Jack into Vancouver. Jack into fun.
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0: Mo.
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2: Something that grinds your gears. It shouldn't. I think it's okay to talk about being angry because it is a real emotion.
3: It's therapeutic.
2: You're in therapy right now. Just think of it like that.
3: This chat's making me realize how many things there are.
2: I know.
3: Can I do one more?
2: How about? Yeah, of course you can.
3: You're outside, you're walking, and you've got a Bluetooth speaker cranked loudly hanging from your backpack or your bike.
2: Oh.
3: You know what? In those moments, I just want to be Air Canada handing out headphones. You guys know that you can just listen in your head, right? You don't have to hang it out here, so let me listen to all your garbage music. So please get some headphones. Thank you. That'd be great. MJ says, rage-inducing for me when somebody moves any of my tools, uses them and doesn't put them back where they belong. Anything I own, if you use it, fine, but put it back where you found it, because when I go looking for it, if I can't find it, I'm seeing red and I'm blaming you. Cam says, how about when you spill your coffee everywhere right after taking one sip?
2: Cam.
3: Denise, hitting elevator buttons repeatedly as if the elevator's sitting there thinking, oh, wow, they really mean it. They really want to go up.
2: Hey, Denise, how about when somebody gets in an elevator, sees that you've pressed the same button they need to go to, but they give it another press because your idiot hands obviously didn't press the button that's lit up.
3: Boy, maybe this chat wasn't such a good idea. Scott, what's up?
4: Fraser got me fired up this morning.
2: Can't stand the speakers either, huh?
4: It just got me thinking of what does bug me. And you know what bugs me is when people parent their children in a loud manner so everyone can hear how wonderful parents they are. For example, how many times have you heard, use your words? You know what? There's billions of us.

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1: 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Oh, baby, baby, I should have let you go.

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2: So some rage-inducing behavior. What is something that really gets under your skin, even though it shouldn't?
3: I ran out of the room. I got my jacket stuck on the door handle. I can't think of anything that completely ruins my mood than getting a sleeve of my jacket caught on the door handle with my coat and was like, oh, I've got to...
2: Well, it's because you're moving quickly and all of a sudden you've been stopped on the spot.
3: I know.
2: You've been outsmarted by the door handle is what happened. So I guess I get it.
3: Ben in North Van just texted and said, for me, I think what turns my mood completely to rage is when people stop at the top of escalators.
2: Oh, yeah, that's a good one, right? Yeah, that's a day ruiner.
3: Yeah, yeah.
2: Just a little thing.
3: Well, Kevin in Vancouver texted and said, you know what drives me nuts is people in the lines at a fast food place looking at the menu, and when they get to the front, they don't know what they want. Like, you just stood in line for 10 minutes. You had ample time to look at that menu.
2: Yeah, yeah.
3: And you still don't know what you want.
2: You don't have a lot of options. You want one patty, two patty, three patties, or do you want fries or onion rings? That's it. What about you, Graham?
4: Okay, this might be a small thing to some people, but you pull up at the traffic lights, there's two lanes, there's not a dedicated turning right lane, but the guy in front of you is going straight and doesn't even think to get in the left lane so people turn, so people behind can turn right. Yeah. So you've got to wait behind him and several other guys who are out of their minds.
3: Yes.
4: It's not like I'm on the way to an important

0: and then you be 40 there at the Commodore Ballroom on October 18th. I be 40 as well, but that's more of a sad fact than a band name. Bruno Mars is at BC Place for 5 shows, October 14th, 16th, 17th, 20th, and 21st. We're Greedy in Vancouver. And the Smashing Pumpkins are at Rogers Arena. That's on November 5th.
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1: Hey, you can rest easy knowing you may not necessarily need that previously recommended 8 hours of sleep. Mm-hmm. Experts are saying it depends on the person, but lots of people are fine with six. Seven's great. But hey, listen, if you're sleeping 8 hours a night, bless you. But how long are you really sleeping?
2: Well, Roy said, I get about 5 hours sleep a night. I feel great. I leave my house for 14 hours a day for work. You know, I have to have coffee in the morning, but Roy basically works all day. Heavy equipment operator, a foreman for a construction company.
1: Buddy, that's a big day.
2: 6 hours. You're up, motivated. Angela's on the way to school here. I heard you guys talking about getting sleep. I wonder what it's like. Angela said, I sleep an hour or two. I wake up, for 3 or 4, sleep for a half hour, awake a couple more hours, sleep for 20 minutes. Then it's time to get up. Mm-hmm. And this has been going on for like a decade. It does suck.
1: Hmm.
2: Yeah, it does suck. That's making me tired reading that, Angela.
1: Yeah, you ever try any melatonin or anything like that? I'm curious if you try a little. Because for some reason when I hear about people not sleeping, I'm like, I want to help you.
2: Okay. I'm new to the melatonin clubs because my sleep was screwed before. Like 2 hours up for an hour, 2 hours. But I actually got like 25 milligrams. I was like, oh, I'll just get the extra strength.
1: Yeah.
2: 10 hours later.
1: All right, what about you? Jamie, how long are you really sleeping?
3: Man, I only sleep 3 hours a day, and I only sleep 3 hours a day for the last 25 years. I'm not a sleeper.
2: Walk us through your sleep schedule. Like, what time do you go to bed
3: at? I'm a night shift guy, so I'm a midnight to 8 shifter. So I try to lay down in the 5 o'clock hour in the afternoon to be asleep by the 6 o'clock hour, and I wake up at 10. And that is absolutely all the sleep I need for sure. And when I was younger, let alone chemically assisted, but when I was younger, I never slept. When I was younger, I go 3-4 days without sleeping, no problem.
4: But you have great energy,
3: like I
4: said, Jamie.
3: It works out great. Well, I have a lot of energy. I'm a naturally positive kind of guy, full of energy. I've always been that way. So, like I say, I'm not... Once in a while, it's nice to get 5 or 6 hours in a row, but I don't need it very often.
2: Come on, Jamie. Too much.
1: Too much positive energy.
2: Too happy. You're too happy.
1: Just kidding, man. Good for you.
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1: You know, when you break out of a relationship with somebody and it feels like, well, I'm just never going to meet anybody again. This is the end of it.
2: Mm-hmm.
1: What am I going to do? And then suddenly you run into somebody and have a conversation with them and you're like, hey, actually, you're pretty cool. Maybe mm-hmm. this could go somewhere.
2: Mm-hmm.
1: Well, that's kind of what's happening now with Canada. Our previous lover here is
2: taking us for granted, to say the least.
1: Taking us for granted. And guess what? While they're taking us for granted, another potential suitor has come mm-hmm. along and said, you know what? We're not going to take you for granted. Why don't you come hang out with us? We'll take care of you.
2: Here's a puddle down by the curb, madame. Let me put my coat down so you can step over it.
1: That's what the European Union wants to do for Canada. After our prime minister said a few days ago that they want to form a unique alliance with the European Union, EU has popped back and said, you know what? We want to bring the relationship with Canada to the highest mm-hmm. level possible.
2: They are asking us to go steady.
1: Yeah, exactly. So they're talking about making Canada an associate member of the European Union. They want to expand their relationship with us. Now, we don't know exactly what that would look like if we were to become an associate mm-hmm. member, but it would open up options for work, travel, and maybe even make it a little easier to live in these European Union countries if you wanted to.
2: I don't need you to move on.
1: Yeah.
2: You know, I don't need you anymore, red flag.
1: That's right.
2: Country.

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2: They're calling it an eyesore, the hillbilly houseboat, which has showed up about 4 days ago on the Nickel-Meckle River in Surrey.
3: The Nickel-Meckle River.
2: That's right. So what someone has done is taken several barrels lined up, and then across those barrels you've got girders.
3: I don't know what a girder is. Like, what are you? Do you even know what a girder is?
2: Yeah, I know what a girder is. It's an aluminum beam, Christy.
3: You keep saying it like we should all know what a girder is.
2: And then on top of the beams, you've got yourself the Alumalite Ultra Edition RV sitting up there, and it floats around on the river.
3: Yeah.
2: Nobody's sure whose it is, if they're in it or if it's just sitting there.
3: They did get a parking ticket.
2: Yeah.
3: He's parked on the side of the river. Surrey bylaw gave him a parking ticket. I think is hilarious.
4: I want to go on any boat I'm ever offered except for this one.
2: Yeah, same here.
3: I'm good,
2: want to come check out my boat?
3: No, I don't.
2: Enough. It's an impressive feat of engineering. Mm-hmm. I don't know if it's going to last long term. Definitely if you're one of the people that live along the river there, you don't want to look at this.
3: So I got some other ones, okay? Yeah. I got some ones maybe that we could workshop this.
2: Okay,
3: the Trailer Trash Yacht Club.
2: Okay.
3: The Fraser River Rats.
2: Yeah.
3: Probably not insured. I mean, naming boats is the funniest thing. Do we consider it a boat or an RV boat? Or an RV?
2: Well, it's a boater home is what it is.

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2: Bond. James Bond.
3: Who was your James Bond?
4: That's mine.
3: They're about to announce the new James Bond, and there's going to be a new movie in March 2027.
4: They must have already started filming this movie. So, like, the fact that the actual James Bond who's playing it hasn't been leaked yet. Yeah. Gary Oldman almost spilled the beans this week. That's why they had to push through the announcement, by the way.
3: Yeah.
4: I am here.
3: Gary, shut up, man. Keep it quiet, man.
5: Don't tell anybody.
3: We got a press conference.
4: You know, Gary's going to be in the movie.
3: Brian says, I'm going to say that Pierce Brosnan is my guy. Hear me out. You can watch Connery Moore, Craig, and the others in any movie, and they're fantastic. But Pierce Brosnan in any other role just looks and sounds like 007 playing another role.
4: He seems natural.
3: Like, he couldn't escape it if he wanted to. And also GoldenEye on Nintendo 64. I mean, come on, says Brian. Okay, I got you. I think you love the James Bond were first introduced to the series often through, right?
4: Well, they did. They've done a bunch of polls on the most popular Bonds with people. And, you know, Sean Connery really comes up on the top of the list, then usually by Roger Moore or Daniel Craig. Timothy Dalton doesn't get much love.
3: Yeah, he did a couple of movies, hey. But give a little love to him.
4: Those
3: are some of the better Bond movies.
4: Be somebody's favorite James Bond. Not mine.
3: Yeah. He deserves it. Carol, hi. Good morning, Carol.
6: I liked Roger Moore. I used to watch one of his TV show, The Saint. There's something about him. He has that little twinkle in his eye. He's just so suave. He's got it all. He's got the whole package, I think.
3: Nobody wears a white dinner jacket quite like Roger Moore.
6: Oh, yeah. What was that movie where he was trying to get this diamond out, this dancer's belly button, and then whatever, he accidentally swallowed it.
4: It was The Man with the Golden Gun, the belly button scene where he needs to, yes.
6: Thank you. Yes, that's the one.
3: That's fantastic. I mean, I say Daniel Craig because I read the books. So Daniel Craig is the character that's most like the one in the books because James Bond was like a rugged jerk. He was like a rugged, rough guy. He wasn't a debonair man.
4: Literally made James Bond way more attractive.
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2: So how would you feel if you were going to a wedding shower, birthday party or something, and then suddenly there was a big cover charge? They're like, you're welcome to come, but you got to bring $150. It's happening here for a wedding shower of Christy's friend. Everybody's pitching in.
3: Well, somebody did ask and said, has anyone done the math here? Because 20 guests at $150, that's $3,000. That's a heck of a party. So I text my friend, and there's close to 30 people going. So 30 people would be $4,500.
2: All right.
3: Like, so, you know.
2: Something tells me that maybe the host is pocketing a little bit of this.
3: I mean,
2: skimming.
3: That's an insane party.
2: Yeah.
3: Okay.
2: Yeah, that'd be good.
3: This is from Sarah. Sarah said, I recently got invited to a birthday dinner, and I was told the restaurant bill would be split evenly. Fine, even though I'm not a big drinker, and there were people ordering bottles of wine. It's irritating. But then they added a $20 birthday girl surcharge on the end. You know, you're 42. Mm-hmm. You can pay for your own birthday dinner. Like, I'm bringing a gift. Like,
2: right.
3: You know.
2: Right.
3: That's...
2: Okay.
3: How many people are at the dinner, too? Like, what did she eat? Yeah. A seafood tower all to herself?
2: Everybody pitching in $20. That would add up really quick, right?
3: Cornell said, hey, whoa. It depends, you guys. What's in the $150? Like, what does it include? Chef-prepared meal and appetizers?
2: Mm.
3: All the booze you can consume?
2: Listening.
3: A taxi voucher?
2: Okay.
3: Chippendale strippers?
2: Hopefully.
3: All depends on what the $150 buys.
2: That's a great question you ask. Valerie, okay, what do you think, Valerie?
4: Oh, my God. Well, if I was the bride and I found this out, I'd be horrified.
3: Mm-hmm. Mm-hmm.
4: And I'll tell you why. Because it's about celebrating the bride and her, you know, good fortune, finding someone she loves. And I would want all my friends, family, and the people I care about to be there. And unfortunately, with the way things are going in the economy right now, I have friends that are struggling beyond belief. I have people that have kids that can't afford to take them to the aquarium.
3: Mm-hmm.
4: I have people that have a lot of money.
3: Mm-hmm.
4: I have a range of friends and family, and I would want them there. But I would feel horrified if like a third of them
3: mm-hmm.
4: were asked to spend that money, or worse, couldn't come because of it.
3: Oh.
4: And I would be horrified. I would be horrified.
3: That's a great point, because, I mean, families are struggling. And if you're charging for this, like, and you couldn't go and there was somebody close, like a family member, mortifying.
4: Yep. Yeah, and then, of course, you know, think of it, like, if they come to the wedding, if it's a big wedding, you know, they're expected, quote-unquote, I guess, to have a gift then,
3: mm-hmm.
4: too.
2: Yeah.
4: And it's like, no, not cool.
3: Mm-hmm.
4: I don't care what party it is, how much booze it is, whatever. Uh-uh. This is about family and friends
3: mm-hmm.
4: and celebrating. It's not about, hey, let's have bottle service.
3: You know, it's really funny, because I feel like if somebody asked me to bring a bottle or a potluck item, I'm totally fine. But somebody asking me for cash, 100%. I find irritating, because I'm like, well, you know, I want to bring my dip.
4: exactly.
5: This is Jack. That's right. It's Jack.

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1: My girlfriend is invited to a bridal shower. The person throwing the bridal shower has put out a notice on the invite, that to attend the bridal shower, each person has to contribute $150.
2: It's a bridal shower cover charge. Is this not common?
1: No. Somebody usually throws, maybe family, a friend, maid of honor, bridesmaids. They throw the bridal shower. Yeah. Sure. If somebody asked me to bring some dip, I would.
2: I'll bring a spinach dip, but that's my limit right there. Just a spinach dip. Maybe sourdough. But
1: Kathleen just texted and said she's off her nut. I know. I wouldn't go. If you asked me to bring a potluck item, absolutely. I'm bringing a gift. I'm giving up my time.
2: Okay, what's wrong with this, though? Isn't this kind of nice? Everybody crowdfunds everything these days. Isn't that kind of what this is? It's just like, hey, you're all friends. Everybody pitch in $150, and then off we go. And it's not too big of a bite to swallow for one person.
1: Hey, invite this guy to your bridal shower. He's fine with forking over cash to attend.
2: I've never been invited to a bridal shower, so I can throw this stuff out there
1: I can tell you I'm not spending $150 on a weak mimosa.
2: All right.
1: Well, Rebecca and Chelsea.

0: Wax said, yikes. My sister is actually charging $25 per person for her kid's birthday party this year. When I was like, why are you charging me $25? She said, well, it's for pizza, juice, and access to the trampoline.
1: Wow.
2: It's trampoline rent.
0: Oh.
2: Okay. Okay. Like, you know, maybe pitch for the food, but I'm now renting the trampoline, which you own. Okay.
0: Roy texted and said, you guys, this is like saying, hey, come on over. I'm going to have a barbecue. Can you buy everything? Can you bring beer, steak, and a side? Because I don't want to spend my money.
2: Yeah. Also, make sure you come over ready to entertain our guests because I got nothing. All right, Al. You get charged $150 to go to a party or a bridal shower. What do you think? Go ahead.
3: Yeah, I think if you invite someone, it's your responsibility to cover them.
0: Yeah. Like, it's your, you put the food. If you're inviting someone to your home and you're throwing somebody a party, you pay for everything. That's just how the world works.
3: I think that's how it used to work. It doesn't work like that anymore.
0: You want to
3: like
0: come to my
3: BYOB?
0: Yeah.
3: And,
0: yeah, it's true, like, right? Yeah.
3: It's like everybody's become really cheap in life, you know? No friendship. It's like, man, you want to f-ing come over to my place, bring your own. We're not friends anymore.

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4: The B-52s and Devo play Rogers Arena on the 27th. And if you're into bands that ended 40, 54, 40 are at the Commodore Ballroom on October 9th and 10th. And then UB40, they're at the Commodore Ballroom on October 18th. IB40 as well, but that's more of a sad fact than a band name. Bruno Mars is at BC Place for 5 shows, October 14th, 16th, 17th, 20th, and 21st. We're Greedy in Vancouver. And the Smashing Pumpkins are at Rogers Arena. That's on November 5th.
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4: The B-52s and Devo play Rogers Arena on the 27th. And if you're into bands that end at 40, 54, 40 are at the Commodore Ballroom on October 9th and 10th. And then UB40, they're at the Commodore Ballroom on October 18th. IB40 as well, but that's more of a sad fact than a band name. Bruno Mars is at BC Place for 5 shows, October 14th, 16th, 17th, 20th, and 21st. We're Greedy in Vancouver. And the Smashing Pumpkins are at Rogers Arena. That's on November 5th.
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